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5: A warm night underway. We're watching for a couple of isolated storms, mostly north of Tulsa. Then tomorrow morning starts at 74. Windy and much warmer tomorrow, high of 93. The heat index from 104 to 106. More rain and thunder is showing up late Wednesday night into Thursday. This will bring a north wind and cooler weather Thursday. For the Bob Mills Weather Center, I'm News on 6 is Alan Crone.
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11: That's right. And I am Gabe Ramirez, filling in for the dynamic duo that is Pat Boyle and Brad Evans. El señor que se llama Noisy Huevos. Now, that to me, like as a Puerto Rican kid, like Huevos being in your name is wild, but I love it. He lives up to the moniker. My first time doing a couple of shows with Brad, and he is pure entertainment, but super locked in. I love his take. So make sure you're here for tomorrow as we get an opportunity to do it all over again right here on BetMGM Tonight. All right. So, of course, now we get a chance to talk about some World Cup. We've waited to this very moment. Argentina and Algeria about to kick off in just a second. But I got to remind you, when the U.S. scores, you score two. You can win a share of $500,000 in bonus bets for every U.S. goal. All you got to do is place a $5 or more pre-match bet on any World's Game match in which the U.S. is playing. You see what we got to do? We got to call it the World's Game. And apply your Gold Rush token. You're going to win a share of $500,000 in bonus bets for every goal scored by the U.S. in the match. The bonus bets are going to be split amongst all eligible winners after the match. So make sure you get on that right now at BetMGM. So, I mean, what a day. What a day it's been so far. What a great day it was yesterday. New Zealand, Iran put on a show. I thought it was, that's the beauty of the World Cup. You know, you get four goals, two countries that, really want to pick up a point, but ultimately ended up just, dueling it out. Didn't think New Zealand was going to be able to get to that point. But yesterday I felt like the World Cup was just, one of those days that reminded you that, the tournament itself, and that's the beauty of the World Cup, right? It does not care about your reputation. Germany can come out and win 7-1 against Curaçao, and even in the loss, Curaçao could take their lap, right? Because there is this, for those that are not as familiar with, soccer culture, there is this romantic relationship between the fans and the players in a way that doesn't exist in any other sport. Now, don't get me wrong. In American sports, fans will stay after and cheer their team, but they don't ask to speak to the head coach or demand. Now, don't get me wrong. In American sports, fans will stay after and cheer their team, but they don't ask to speak to the

opportunity to do it. You know, you see so many other teams yesterday, Sweden beating Tunisia 5-1. And then, of course, as we mentioned, you know, so much other stuff. So today, of course, you got an opportunity to see one of the best players in soccer. Of course, I'm talking about Haaland in Norway taking on Iraq. We were talking about it earlier. You know, I know that Brad said that 150 is his limit when it comes to the juice. But in soccer, remember, they have to account for the draw. So, again, if you have conviction in your heart that a team is going to win, and win handedly for that matter, right, that's where you really can make some money in soccer when it comes to these bets. So for me, I'm looking in the psyche of Erling Haaland and saying he wants to prove that he's the best player in this tournament, right? He wants to win the golden boot for the tournament, guy who scores the most goals. So my assumption in that moment was like, okay, I do feel like Iraq is going to score. So let me just go ahead and put bet the over. Now, over 2.5 goals was sitting right around 160 pre-match. Right before kickoff, it got down to 120. And then right when the game started, it got to plus 135. And sure enough, within the first half of the game, then all of a sudden, they found themselves up 2-1 and ultimately end up beating a 4-1. So the goals were just pouring on. And so now you get Argentina versus Algeria, which is about to start. Actually, just started 2 minutes in. See, the lines move. Argentina was minus 185 to win outright. They're already down to minus 175 in this one. But again, when you're talking about the juice that's there, if you believe in Lionel Messi, if you believe in Team Argentina, a squad that has won the World Cup already, why not lay the juice? And you're getting 175 simply because of the draw. But if you believe wholeheartedly in it, now Algeria, you know, can they score and be a thorn in the side of, you know, Argentina? Absolutely. But as I mentioned, you know, this is their opening of their title defense. There are high expectations on a squad like Argentina and Lionel Messi. Now, if you're going to toss it on right now, and maybe you're pulling up to your house in your driveway and you're like, and you want to lay some money on an anytime goal scorer, Lautaro Martinez, this guy right here, is, you know, because all the, it's like in football, right? If you got a wide receiver one, he's going to get double teamed. So other guys are going to have more space and the ability to be creative to put the ball in the back of the net. And he is a guy that's going to be able to do that for Argentina. He's only at plus 185 right now. And we were talking a little bit earlier in the show about how, you know, if you're calling a home run and you're getting 2-1, I mean, that's a bold prediction or something that doesn't happen that often. And so I think goals is kind of the same thing, you know, where like you want to do it. But I'll tell you a little something that happened earlier today. It's Gabe Ramirez here on BetMGM tonight, filling in for Pat Boyle and, of course, Brad Evans. But earlier today, I wanted to lay a bet on France and Senegal, right? And I was thinking to myself, okay, France has the better team by far. And they were like minus 200 at the time. And I was like, man, Mbappe is going to score a goal. But it's just too obvious, right? It's like too obvious. You're like, oh, the best, you know, one of the better players, top five player in the world, all of a sudden is going to be someone that ends up scoring a goal. And you don't bet it. And then what happens? Mbappe ends up scoring a goal. Because for me, I just think the money's not there. But then again, it's like, again, if you can do it with some conviction, then you get an opportunity to do just that. So I think when you're looking at this game, you know, you can look at possession. There's things that you can look at. But my problem with the match is that, you know, everybody's talking about Argentina like the game is already over. And we've seen how that can bite you in the butt a couple of times so far in the World Cup. You cannot minimize passion. You cannot minimize effort. I think to imagine a tournament where the best players of that respective sport are not only playing, this is not like an all-star game where they're just lollygagging in certain moments. They're representing for their country. So think about how hard they are playing. This is not a club match. This isn't a Champions League game. This is something that you get an opportunity to represent for the flag that you grew up representing. If you look at even Team Morocco, it's a great story coming out of Morocco.

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17: A warm night underway. We're watching for a couple of isolated storms, mostly north of Tulsa. Then tomorrow morning starts at 74. Windy and much warmer tomorrow. High of 93. The heat index from 104 to 106. More rain and thunder is showing up late Wednesday night into Thursday. This will bring a north wind and cooler weather Thursday. For the Bob Mills Weather Center, I'm News on 6 is Alan Crone.
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0: who would score on this group? What would be their issue? All you would have to do is surround them with role players in shooting. It opened my eyes up, but I still feel how I feel. Giannis going to Miami for that package of Hero, Jaime Jaquez, Kelle Ware in the 13th pick, that to me is a lateral move and does not put the Heat within the championship conversation of the Eastern Conference. They still wouldn't be better than the New York Knicks. They still wouldn't be better than the Boston Celtics to me as currently constructed. They wouldn't be better than the Washington Wizards. I love that I can say that with a straight face nowadays and really pop it about my team. I love that we're back on the island of relevancy. But no, am I tripping on this? 310-840-4910. I totally believe it's a lateral move. I don't see that working out and them being a legitimate title contender within the landscape of the Eastern Conference. Here are some other potential deals for Giannis. Though the other potential deal for Giannis that I think makes the most sense and the one that's most enticing here. If you're the Portland Trailblazers, and if you're the Milwaukee Bucks, and you're looking at your best potential returns here, Tyler Hero and Kelle Ware is great. Jaquez is great. The 13th overall pick is great. That's a solid package. Despite Wendy's reporting that the Bucks are not pleased and want more from Miami in their package, I think it's a fine package. I do. I think Milwaukee would be the clear winner in that situation. Because Jaime Jaquez is a young ascending player in this league. Kelle Ware is a young ascending player in this league. The 13th overall pick, who knows what Heat culture could develop that guy into. And then you got Tyler Hero, who's a certified bucket getter right now. You know? So I like the return for, you know, Milwaukee. Do I like it better than this return that Portland could potentially offer? So the Blazers, apparently very much in the Giannis Antetokounmpo sweepstakes as well. Scoot Henderson, Shaedon Sharpe, Jeremy Grant, a 2027 first-round pick, a 2028 first-round pick via the Magic, and a 2031 first-round pick. The draft capital in this deal is greater than any other draft capital you'll get in a Giannis deal to me. Unless, and this is where I get tell my dirty little secret. There's another trade where if you're the Clippers, do you trade the 5th overall pick to try and acquire one Giannis Antetokounmpo? To make salaries work, Darius Garland probably has to get moved in that situation. John Collins probably has to get moved in that situation. And then you now have a duo of Giannis and Kawhi, which in the Western Conference, I still don't know. Is that enough to beat OKC? Is that enough to beat San Antonio? Probably not. So this is one of those situations where the Bucks are going to get to have their cake and eat it too. Their best offer, guys, probably comes from the place where Giannis wants to go to the most, meaning the Miami Heat. Throw, do you think that Blazers offer rivals the Heat's offer? When you consider Shaedon Sharpe, that's the piece that I think most people, Throw, aren't familiar with. Shaedon Sharpe is at 23 years old, I think he is now, is a legitimate 20-point-per-game scorer, a guy that's developed throughout his time here in the NBA. 23 years old, yeah, 21 points per.
1: Yeah, man, I like that Portland package.
0: The problem is, will Giannis sign an extension there?
1: See, that's
0: you're reunited with Drew Holiday, reunited with Drew Holiday, reunited with Dame, who you recruited.
1: That's true. I keep forgetting that because we didn't really see him this year. Right. I keep forgetting that Dame's up there because, like, he's been in Milwaukee, a small market, for his entire career, and he might want to get away from that potentially.
0: Right. I totally get that.
1: But if the deal is right, and you're with Dame,
0: yeah,
1: and Drew,
0: and Denny Avdia, and you got Donovan Clingan still,
1: yeah, because they got something cooking there. Like they made the playoffs this year
0: in the West.
1: The foundation's there
0: for sure. That's where, if I'm Portland, does it make sense to try to accelerate this? Like, is Giannis the guy you should go after? Can you get another needle-moving player that doesn't cost you as much? Is what I would think the big question would be if you were that front office in Portland. But I want to open up. I want to open up the phones back again on the Giannis Antetokounmpo situation. I think it's fascinating. Do you think that the Miami Heat would be a championship contender with Giannis Antetokounmpo and Bam Adebayo as their core two? 310-840-4910. Because to me, it's a rare situation where the Bucks are kind of having their cake and eating it too. Giannis wants to go to Miami. The package that the Heat have on the table is Tyler Hero, Khalil Ware, Jaime Jaquez, and the 13th overall pick. If they get Giannis back for that, is that enough for them to be considered amongst the elite within the Eastern Conference? 310-840-4910. I feel it's a lateral move. But here's the other part that I think we haven't really brought up at all. If you're Giannis, people want to come play with you. You're Giannis Antetokounmpo, man. Where's it easier to recruit to? Miami or Milwaukee? You see what I'm saying? So there's that in his back pocket as well. 310-840-4910 is the number. ESPN's Brian Windhorst with a pretty interesting report earlier today. Giannis wants to go to the Miami Heat. Their package that's currently on the table is Tyler Hero, Jaime Jaquez, Khalil Ware, and the 13th overall pick. If they make that move, if Giannis makes that move, is Miami a title contender? 310-840-4910 is the number. We also got an update on the Boston Celtics. They're rumored to be the second team hot on the tail of one of Giannis Antetokounmpo. The question is, though, is that a rumor or have they made an offer? Bill Simmons of The Ringer gave an answer on that exact question. We'll let you hear from Bill Simmons on the Celtics next here on Westwood One Sports Night. 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
13: A warm night underway. We're watching for a couple of isolated storms, mostly north of Tulsa. Then tomorrow morning starts at 74. Windy and much warmer tomorrow, high of 93. The heat index from 104 to 106. More rain and thunder is showing up late Wednesday night into Thursday. This will bring a north wind and cooler weather Thursday. For the Bob Mills Weather Center, I'm News on 6 is Alan Crum.
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0: the conditioning's got to get better. And then I think the other thing that really stood out with him throughout the course of the finals, he doesn't have like a go-to post move or a go-to move. He doesn't. And that's what the Spurs needed down the stretch in these games in which they led in the fourth quarter and they couldn't close the games out. The ball shouldn't have to be in De'Aaron Fox's hands. Wemby should be skilled enough offensively to where, you know, you can ultimately play through him down the stretch and put the ball in his hands. Ultimately, though, you weren't able to do that. I think it's fascinating, though. I think he's humble. I think he's shown a lot of humility throughout these playoffs. I think he's always super honest and transparent in terms of his success and his failures. I love everything about the man. I am totally taken aback by the conversations that have emerged surrounding Wemby, calling him dirty, calling him arrogant, so on and so forth. Am I tripping with this? 310-840-4910. Has your perception of Victor Wembanyama changed throughout the course of this postseason? 310-840-4910. Do you view Wemby differently than when the postseason started? People talk about the lack of humility from him. That's the part that I got kind of pissed off with. It feels like directed attacks at his character. Like we're wanting to see him fail by calling him arrogant. Do we call Steph Curry arrogant when he does the sleep celebration? Do we call other athletes arrogant when they celebrate? When they hit the 3-point celebration? Do guys get called arrogant for that? People were crushing Victor Wembanyama over the weekend for him saying that he's in Mitchell Robinson's head. Because guess what? He was in Mitchell Robinson's head. He was. I have no issue with Wemby talking the way that he did. I have no issue with it. I have no issue with it. What I do take issue with is what happened in the Western Conference Finals, I believe, when he ducked the podium. That I have an issue with. That I have an issue with. You know what I'm saying? What I don't like, though, is the way that the conversation has shifted and the personal attacks on his character, acting as if he's some arrogant jackass. I just think it's totally overblown. The other piece is now folks are acting like the kid stinks. Oh, he's overrated. We anointed him too quickly. Nobody anointed him, guys. All I've said here on this show and on this network is that if he stays healthy, right, he's got the chance, based off of the defensive ability and how skilled he is offensively, he's got the chance to be one of the greatest players of all time. I firmly believe that. Speaking of the transparency, here was Victor Wembanyama on Saturday night after being eliminated, being, you know, quite frankly, very honest about what angered him the most about the loss.
1: What I'm pissed about is that there's probably 100 games before we can be back in finals. I don't know how to say it in English, but I'm going to have to, you know, hold that inside of me and slow down and wait and execute for 100 games.
0: Basically, he's saying the thing that hurt the most about the loss is the long road back to the top. The long road back to the top of the mountain. I want to open up the phone lines on this, though, man, because I think it's fascinating. Victor Wembanyama obviously came up short in his first ever NBA postseason, but to me, the conversations have gone overboard. Folks talking about Wemby being overrated. Folks talking about him being crowned too soon. Folks have called him arrogant. Folks have called him dirty. But at the beginning of the postseason, Wemby was a hero. At the beginning of the postseason, we were all drooling in anticipation for what he could be, for anticipation for what he would do in his first ever postseason. He came up short. Has it changed your perception of one Victor Wembanyama? 310-840-4910. How was the finals? How has this postseason changed your perception of one Victor Wembanyama? I want to push back on the arrogant part of this and people saying that he lacks humility and so on and so forth. He gave an answer the other night that I thought was so damn good, just in terms of him being, like I like to say, open, honest, transparent, and more importantly, just being real, right? Wemby came up short. He answered this question in French. He was asked by a French reporter in French what he's looking to improve on this summer. And Wemby said, quote, "I'm going to work even harder, obviously, to be even more durable, and above all, to keep a fresh mind and maintain control of the game at all times. That's what really stands out about Jalen Brunson, for example. There are too many moments, and I get it, it doesn't come from bad intentions, but there are too many moments where I'm passive, where I don't have the control over the game that I'd like to have, and it ends up costing us." Victor Wembanyama, open, honest, transparent. I don't believe he's arrogant. I don't believe he's dirty the way that some of you all, you know, feel about him. I don't. I think he's 22 years old, and I think he's a guy that's a sore loser. Just like any great athlete, just like any great competitor, Wemby is a sore loser. The question is this, though. 310-840-4910 is the number. He came up short in his first ever NBA Finals, getting gentlemen swept by the New York Knicks. How has the NBA Finals, how has the NBA postseason changed your perspective on one Victor Wembanyama? We will take your calls on that and a whole lot more coming up next here on Westwood One Sports Night. 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
21: A warm night underway. We're watching for a couple of isolated storms, mostly north of Tulsa. Then tomorrow morning starts at 74, windy and much warmer tomorrow, high of 93. The heat index from 104 to 106. More rain and thunder is showing up late Wednesday night into Thursday. This will bring a north wind and cooler weather Thursday. For the Bob Mills Weather Center, I'm News on 6 is Alan Crone.
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1: Thank you all that have taken the time to hit us up on the phones and the talking text line tonight. Awesome per usual. Thank you for not being miserable like some other folks that choose to tune into the program. This is the Youngest in Charge, by the way. One final segment to go as we wrap things up, man, and get you geared up for what is going to be, I promise you, a invigorating, thrilling Wednesday night Westwood One Sports Night. Because the Kang of North Kakalaki back in the saddle. Josh Graham will join me later on tonight as we tag team this bad boy to bring you the latest and greatest in the world of sports. It is the People Show, so I want to wrap up with the calls here. Marty Marr, caller from out in Indiana, wants to check in. Marty, what's going on, brother? Welcome into Westwood One Sports. What you got for us?
2: Lynnell, first, as far as you're concerned, first-time caller, so, but I'm going to speak out about the best treat.
1: Okay.
2: And it's so funny you brought up the apple pies from McDonald's, because when I heard that this morning on the radio, I called my friend, 50 years, told him that story. So I'm just perusing the dial tonight or this morning, and you bring it up. But here's the best dessert treat at fast food. I'm 35 years older than you, Lynnell. Way back in the day, the hot fudge sundaes from McDonald's and that little see-through
1: cup. The little
2: cup,
1: right? Yeah. So here's my thing.
2: It was actually hot fudge with no sprinkles, but
1: no sprinkles,
2: nuts on top.
1: Okay. So that's where you got me. I wasn't like this until I got like 15, 16 years old. My palate had to age a little bit, right, guys? I love nuts and ice cream now. Like those, what is it, the Goodyear bar, the Goodyear cone that's got the chocolate with the nuts on top and the vanilla under. That is my favorite. But it wasn't until I was older. So that was my thought process. Appreciate you as always, Marty. Let's go to Mark in Dallas wanting to check. We've heard from Dallas a lot tonight, man. Mark, you think I'm being unrealistic about your Cowboys? Are you a Cowboy fan? Let me just not assume you're a Cowboys fan.
3: No, Cowboys, I'm going to take you back a minute. A minute all the way to Charles Barkley. Okay? Listen, the guy that mentioned barbecue, Pelotas on Harlem Avenue in Chicago. It's the best one. Okay, listen, they've got them all over the country now. But listen, you know, I was up there several years ago when the Rockets won in the NFL. Okay, there was a guy who had he had all the votes. He was on the voting committee on the NBA voting committee. He thought I was an a-hole because he said to me, and you
1: blew it. You got to hit the dump button too while you're at it, Mike. 310-840-4910. Good gracious, brother. I mean, Jay is in D.C. Save the program, Jay, as we wrap things up.
4: What is up, man? Thanks for taking the call, Mr. Willingham.
1: Yes,
4: and I'm calling you Mr. because I don't appreciate you to what you're saying about the Cowboys. I'm a Commanders fan as well.
1: Hey, brother, you know I keep it real, though, man.
4: Yeah, I understand. Well, I hear you say you're trying to keep it real, but I don't think the Cowboys are going to be with that group. They're going to have the same offense, a good offense. They won 7 games with it last year. And I know you think the defense is taking a big jump and that's going to make a difference. I'm just going to wait to let it play out. I don't want to give them dudes any credit because I don't think they're going to make any more noise than they made last season. So
1: Hater.
4: I'm gonna let you have your thoughts on that.
1: Hey, look, real quick, Jay, before I let you continue. I was out there today, Slim. I was out there today, Slim. I'm telling you. I'm going to leave that. I can't wait till July, man.
4: My son, we're going out there. I can't wait. Hey, but look, so moving on. So the sweet treat, the best.
1: Yeah.
4: Sweet treat fast food is Popeye's apple pie.
1: Hey, okay, you know, boss. Yeah, Popeye's got them a good old. They got them a little cheesecake apple pie too.
4: Yeah, they get strawberry cheesecake.
1: Good strawberry,
4: that,
1: yeah.
4: The original apple pie with the cinnamon on it. You can't beat that. You can't beat it. And then to my main comment about Wimby. Wimby not a villain, man. You know, I love women. Yeah, yeah, I'm a fan. Spurs, my second team. Been my second team since Duncan came in 99. So, as far as Wimby, he did play small in the sense that he was that perimeter game. Too many three-pointers and too many jumpers, all that. I don't like that. I know you can do it. If it was my call, Wimby, you get 4 3-pointers a game. One per quarter, break it down.
1: Nah, for sure.
4: Other than that, I want you 15 feet and in. That's it. Because if you play that, you're going to dominate. If you win, once you control 15 feet in, because you're comfortable shooting your jumper, 15 feet, maybe 12 feet in, you're going to dominate that. So I want you there. And so if you notice, we go back to the playoffs, the more he played inside, close to the rim, those are games they won. And they won by, you know, by great margin. So, but the bigger point about why they lost the finals is not just when we play. It's, I think Mitch Johnson got out-coached by Mike Brown.
1: Mitch Johnson 100% got out-coached. Yeah. Because I put some of the blame on, first and foremost, I don't care if Fox pout. I don't care if Fox wants to sit at the end of the bench. I tell him, take his damn uniform off. Dylan Harper was the better guy. He should have been playing down the stretch. And I look at it like this, Jay. If I'm another player on the Spurs, right, and I'm looking at Mitch, sideways. We clearly know the players ain't stupid. We see who's the better damn player. That's the tough part about it, man. Jay, I got to let you run because we're wrapping up here, hitting the end of the program. I appreciate you checking in. Everybody out there on the line who couldn't get in tonight, we appreciate you chiming in. I'm back with you, baby, a little bit later on tonight, 11 p.m. to 3 a.m. Eastern time with the Kang of North Kakalaki. My guy Josh Graham checking in as we, you know, take you coast to coast once more, man, here on Westwood One Sports Tonight. Appreciate all of your calls from the East Coast, the West Coast, north of the border. We appreciate you checking in. Thank you to our guy Will the Thrill Dalton. Thank you to our guy Mike behind the glass taking your calls. I'm back with you later on tonight. 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
9: A warm night underway. We're watching for a couple of isolated storms, mostly north of Tulsa. Then tomorrow morning starts at 74. Windy and much warmer tomorrow, high of 93. The heat index from 104 to 106. More rain and thunder is showing up late Wednesday night into Thursday. This will bring a north wind and cooler weather Thursday. For the Bob Mills Weather Center, I'm News on 6 is Alan Crone.
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0: athletes arrogant when they celebrate? Do we when they hit the 3-point celebration? Do guys get called arrogant for that? People were crushing Victor Wembanyama over the weekend for him saying that he's in Mitchell Robinson's head. Because guess what? He was in Mitchell Robinson's head. He was. I have no issue with Wemby talking the way that he did. I have no issue with it. I have no issue with it. What I do take issue with is what happened in the Western Conference Finals, I believe, when he ducked the podium. That I have an issue with. That I have an issue with. You know what I'm saying? What I don't like, though, is the way that the conversation has shifted and the personal attacks on his character, acting as if he's some arrogant jackass. I just think it's totally overblown. The other piece is now folks are acting like the kid stinks. Oh, he's overrated. We anointed him too quickly. Nobody anointed him, guys. All I've said here on this show and on this network is that if he stays healthy, right, he's got the chance, based off of the defensive ability and how skilled he is offensively, he's got the chance to be one of the greatest players of all time. I firmly believe that. Speaking of the transparency, here was Victor Wembanyama on Saturday night after being eliminated, being, you know, quite frankly, very honest about what angered him the most about the loss.
1: What I'm pissed about is that there's probably 100 games before we can be back in finals. I don't know how to say it in English, but I'm going to have to, you know, hold that inside of me and slow down and wait and execute for 100 games.
0: Basically, he's saying the thing that hurt the most about the loss is the long road back to the top. The long road back to the top of the mountain. I want to open up the phone lines on this, though, man, because I think it's fascinating. Victor Wembanyama obviously came up short in his first ever NBA postseason, but to me, the conversations have gone overboard. Folks talking about Wemby being overrated. Folks talking about him being crowned too soon. Folks have called him arrogant. Folks have called him dirty. But at the beginning of the postseason, Wemby was a hero. At the beginning of the postseason, we were all drooling in anticipation for what he could be, for anticipation for what he would do in his first ever postseason. He came up short. Has it changed your perception of one Victor Wembanyama? 310-840-4910. How was the finals? How was this postseason changed your perception of one Victor Wembanyama? I want to push back on the arrogant part of this and people saying that he lacks humility and so on and so forth. He gave an answer the other night that I thought was so damn good, just in terms of him being, like I like to say, open, honest, transparent, and more importantly, just being real, right? Wemby came up short. He answered this question in French. He was asked by a French reporter in French what he's looking to improve on this summer. And Wemby said, quote, "I'm going to work even harder, obviously, to be even more durable, and above all, to keep a fresh mind and maintain control of the game at all times. That's what really stands out about Jalen Brunson, for example. There are too many moments, and I get it, it doesn't come from bad intentions, but there are too many moments where I'm passive, where I don't have the control over the game that I'd like to have, and it ends up costing us." Victor Wembanyama, open, honest, transparent. I don't believe he's arrogant. I don't believe he's dirty the way that some of you all, you know, feel about him. I don't. I think he's 22 years old, and I think he's a guy that's a sore loser. Just like any great athlete, just like any great competitor, Wemby is a sore loser. The question is this, though. 310-840-4910 is the number. He came up short in his first ever NBA Finals, getting gentlemen swept by the New York Knicks. How has the NBA Finals, how has the NBA postseason changed your perspective on one Victor Wembanyama? We will take your calls on that and a whole lot more coming up next here on Westwood One Sports Night. 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
21: Back to intense summer heat today and humidity. Temperatures by the lunch hour up to 87 with a high near 92. Maximum heat index will climb into the low 100s. Strong south winds gusting about 35 miles per hour today. Isolated storms are possible overnight, but better chances tomorrow during the day as a cold front moves through. From the Bob Mills Weather Center, I'm News on 6 meteorologist Stacia Knight.
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0: continues with the youngest of Charles and Earl Willingham taking you up to 3 a.m. Eastern time. I was saying it in the commercial break. I doom scroll a lot during the commercial break. What do you doom scroll on the nail? I doom scroll on the old Ticker Tocker app. TikTok. TikTok. And you all know I'm a mark for early 2000s wrestling. I smile, but I'm like low-key embarrassed by it because I feel like it's like not an attractive thing. Whenever I would have like a chick sleep over, I have an alternate YouTube account that I use because I don't want my YouTube search history. All you see is WWF this. So I think that's pretty embarrassing. So like I use his alternate YouTube account whenever I have like a chick sleep over. And during the break, I was doom scrolling. Good old Jim Ross, people. Jim Ross is the greatest play-by-play announcer of all time. And I wanted to share that with you all. Why is that relevant? It's not. I just wanted to say it. 310-840-4910. Linnell Willingham getting you up to 3 a.m. Has your perception of one Victor Wembanyama at all changed here throughout the course of this NBA postseason? Some folks calling him dirty. Folks calling him arrogant, saying he's a bad sport, calling him a sore loser for not shaking Jalen Brunson's hand after being gentleman swept the other night in the NBA Finals. I don't have a problem, with him not shaking hands. In today's society where, you know, the damn players make out with one another before swapping jerseys, like, I like we have a throwback guy that takes losing, you know, to heart. He's a competitor, man. He cares. People, you know, dunking on him for crying after winning, you know, the Western Conference Finals. People upset at that. Like, I think this is the quickest we've ever seen a hero turn to a villain, maybe in the history of sports. At the start of this postseason, it felt like he was America's hero. By the end of the postseason, it feels like he's public enemy number one. Has your perception of Wemby changed? Do you think that the way that he's being talked about right now is fair? 310-840-4910 is the number. Let's go to Martin in Dallas wanting to check in. Martin, what's going on?
1: Now, we're going back a little bit here. Hope you don't mind. But listen, yeah. I know you're old enough. And listen. You know, the Rockets never did have a chance to play the Bulls. They never did. If they did, it would have been a wipeout. No, let's forget that. What I'm saying is this. Wembley and LeBron, the two most spoken names in the history of basketball. The two most spoken names. I'm sick and tired of it. You put Hakeem Olajuwon next to Wembley, and Wembley's going to go back to wherever he came from.
0: It's okay? Wemby.
1: Well, I don't care what you call him. Send him back to wherever he came. How many times can he hold on to the ball? Tell me how many times Olajuwon got the ball stolen from him compared to Wembley. How stolen balls. Come on, man.
0: You a Mavericks fan or you a Spurs fan, brother?
1: I'm on both sides. Come on now. You know what I'm saying.
0: I hear what you're saying.
1: You know it.
0: I appreciate the call, brother. 310-840-4910. Y'all know why I'm laughing. You know why I'm laughing. I can't help myself. I don't want to impersonate him because I don't want to get canceled. But damn it, that Wembley, how many times did he drop the – how many times did Olajuwon get the ball stolen from him? Wembley with his tall ass. Martin in Dallas, baby. Wembley. Wembley. Wembley. Let's go to Stefan in Santa Cruz. Wanting to chime in. What's going on, brother? Welcome into Westwood One Sports Night.
2: Hey, what's up?
0: What do you think about Wembley?
2: Let me get a hold of this little rascal from Texas. Hey, you know what? I'm a Spurs fan. hey, you know, kudos, man. Go, you know, Knicks, you guys got it. So,
0: right.
2: But you know what? I like Wemby's attitude.
0: I do too.
2: It's gonna mature. It will change. He's 22. And right. Remember this, guys. Mm-hmm. And these, I'm here in the Bay Area, close to the Bay Area. A lot of Warrior fan haters, they wanted to see the Spurs go down.
0: Yeah, of course they did.
2: And the thing about it, this is the thing about it, because their team is pretty much irrelevant now. This is the thing about it, man. You're talking about a guy who just, last year he had that blood clot?
0: Right, yep. That was significant, and it cost him a lot of time. You're right.
2: Yeah, and so this guy is emotional, but the thing is he Victor never ever once said he is the greatest or he's the next GOAT.
0: Never even alluded to it.
2: He never. ESPN, everybody, they're saying it. Okay, so now when he hears this. That pressure, he goes, oh, man, you know what? I got to do this. I got to win the title.
0: I do agree with you on that, and I appreciate the call. It does feel like maybe he had succumbed to the pressure just a little bit. Let's go to Chance in Alabama. What's up, Chance?
3: I don't know if I've told you this before, man. I stopped watching the NBA when KD joined the Warriors. He's my favorite player. Look at nasty, nasty, nasty taste in my mouth. It really grinded my gears.
0: I feel that.
3: But, man, I'm no Spurs fan, but I love watching this guy play. And, man, his attitude, the way he is, it makes me like him even more. He's a sore loser. You know who the biggest sore loser of all time was?
0: Who's
3: Michael
0: that?
3: Jordan.
0: Exactly.
3: The biggest sore loser of all time.
0: Bro, he punched Steve Kerr in the face in practice.
3: Yeah,
0: and we're talking about Wemby's character.
3: He went after the smallest white guy on the team. I always thought that was weak by Jordan, but he didn't go after Horace Grant.
0: No, he knew better. Hey, Chance, he ain't stupid now.
3: he ain't stupid.
0: Yeah.
3: But, man, this guy has brought me back to the association, and I'm happy about it. He is entertaining. He is the future. LeBron is on his way out. This guy is on his way in. And you know what? He's going to be a topic on shows like this for years and years to come. He is nothing but great for the league.
0: Yeah.
3: We love you, Wembley.
0: Chance in Alabama on the way out. Sam, we love you, Wembley. Wembley. Did he call him Wembley or Wembley? That's what I call a five. So I have a $5 parlay that I put in with our pals at the DraftKings Sportsbook. It's just all Wemby props. I call it a Wembley thrill. So instead of a parlay, it's a Wembley. You know what I'm saying?
4: No, I'm with you, man. Wembley!
0: A Wembley!
4: Wembley!
0: Wembley. Hold on, that last one you hit was it. Wembley! Wembley! 310-840-4910 is the number. If you're on the line, stay there. We'll get to you coming up on the other side. Adam, Sam, Art, Patrick, Steve. We'll get to you all coming up on the other side of the break. Has the perception, of Victor Wembanyama changed here throughout the course of the postseason? 310-840-4910. Do you agree with the notion that he's dirty? Do you agree with the notion that he's arrogant? I don't. I think the brother's 22 years old, and I think he came up short in the finals. Not illegal, not an indictment on his character. He does have some things to work on, though, this summer from a basketball standpoint. That, to me, is what the conversation should be focused on. But instead, everyone's made it about his character. Have we ever seen a guy go from hero to villain as quickly as one Victor Wembanyama? 310-840-4910. How has your perception changed of one Victor Wembanyama? We'll take your calls on that. Plus, we'll get back into the National Football League coming up in the final hour next.
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13: Back to intense summer heat today and humidity. Temperatures by the lunch hour up to 87 with a high near 92. Maximum heat index will climb into the low 100s. Strong south winds gusting about 35 miles per hour today. Isolated storms are possible overnight, but better chances tomorrow during the day as a cold front moves through. From the Bob Mills Weather Center, I'm News on 6 meteorologist Stacia Knight.
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1: Thank you all that have taken the time to hit us up on the phones and the talking text line tonight. Awesome per usual. Thank you for not being miserable like some other folks that choose to tune into the program. This is the Youngest in Charge, by the way. One final segment to go as we wrap things up, man, and get you geared up for what is going to be, I promise you, a invigorating, thrilling Wednesday night Westwood One Sports Night. Because the Kang of North Kakalaki back in the saddle. Josh Graham will join me later on tonight as we tag team this bad boy to bring you the latest and greatest in the world of sports. It is the People Show, so I want to wrap up with the calls here. Marty Marr, caller from out in Indiana, wants to check in. Marty, what's going on, brother? Welcome into Westwood One Sports. What you got for us?
2: Lindell, first, as far as you're concerned, first-time caller, so, but I'm going to speak out about the best treat.
1: Okay.
2: And it's so funny you brought up the apple pies from McDonald's, because when I heard that this morning on the radio, I called my friend, 50 years, told him that story. So I'm just perusing the dial tonight or this morning, and you bring it up. But here's the best dessert treat at fast food. I'm 35 years older than you, Lindell. Way back in the day, the hot fudge sundaes from McDonald's, and that little see-through
1: the little
2: cup,
1: right? Yeah. So
2: and
1: here's
2: it
1: my
2: was
1: thing:
2: actually, hot fudge with no sprinkles, but
1: no sprinkles,
2: nuts on top.
1: Fudge. Okay. So I see that's where you got me. I love, and I wasn't like this until I got like 15, 16 years old. My palate had to age a little bit, right, guys? I love nuts and ice cream now. Like those, what is it? The Goodyear bar, the Goodyear cone that's got the chocolate with the nuts on top and the vanilla under. That is my favorite.
2: Yeah.
1: But it wasn't until I was older. So that was my my thought process. Appreciate you as always, Marty. Let's go to Mark in Dallas wanting to check. We've heard from Dallas a lot tonight, man. Mark, you think I'm being unrealistic about your Cowboys? Are you a Cowboy fan? Let me just not assume you're a Cowboys fan.
3: No, Cowboys, so I'm going to take you back a minute. Let me take you back a minute, all the way to Charles Barkley. Okay? Listen, the guy that mentioned that barbecue, Pelotas on Harlem Avenue in Chicago.
1: It's the best one.
3: It's the best one. Okay, listen, they've got them all over the country now. But listen, you know, I was up there several years ago when the Rockets won and the NFL, okay, there was a guy who had he had all the votes. He was on the voting committee on the NBA voting committee. He thought I was an a-hole because he said to me, and you
1: blew it. You gotta hit the dump button too while you're at it, Mike. 310-840-4910. Good gracious, brother. I mean, Jay is in D.C. Save the program, Jay, as we wrap things up.
4: What's up, man? Thanks for the call, Mr. Willingham.
1: Yes,
4: and I'm calling you
1: up,
4: Mr.
1: Slim?
4: Because I don't appreciate you to what you're saying about the Cowboys. I'm a Commanders fan as well.
1: Hey, brother, you know I keep it real, though, man.
4: Yeah, well, I understand. Well, I hear you say you're trying to keep it real, but I don't think the Cowboys are going to be that good. But they're going to have the same offense, a good offense. They won 7 games with it last year. And I know you think the defense is taking a big jump and that's going to make a difference. I'm just going to wait to let it play out. I don't want to give them dudes any credit because I don't think they're going to make any more noise than they made last season. So
1: hater.
4: I'm going to let you have your thoughts on that.
1: Hey, look, real quick, Jay, before I let you continue. I was out there today, Slim. I was out there today, Slim. I'm telling you. I'm going to leave it at that.
4: I can't wait till July, man. Me and my son, we're going out there. I can't wait. Hey, but look, so moving on. So the sweet treat, the best.
1: Yeah.
4: Sweet treat fast food is Popeye's apple pie.
1: Hey, okay, you know, boss. Yeah, Popeye's got them a good old. They got them a little cheesecake apple pie too.
4: Yeah, they get strawberry cheesecake.
1: Good strawberry,
4: that, the original apple pie with the cinnamon on it. You can't beat that. You can't beat it. And then to my main comment about Wimpy. Wimpy not a villain, man. you know, I love women. Yeah, yeah, I'm a fan. Spurs, my second team. Been my second team since Duncan came in 99. So, as far as Wemby, he did play small in the sense that he was at that perimeter game. Too many three-pointers and too many jumpers, all that. So I don't like that. I know you can do it. If it was my call, Wemby, you get 4 3-pointers a game. One for a quarter or breaking that.
1: Nah, for sure.
4: Get. Other than that, I want you 15 feet and in. That's it. Because if you play that, you're going to dominate. If you win, once you control 15 feet in, because you're comfortable shooting your jumper, 15 feet, maybe 12 feet in, you're going to dominate that. So I want you there. And so if you notice, we go back to the playoffs, the more he played inside, close to the rim, those are games they won. And they won by, you know, by great margin. So, but the bigger point about why they lost the finals is not just when we play. It's, I think Mitch Johnson got out-coached by Mike Brown.
1: Mitch Johnson 100% got out-coached. I put some of the blame on, first and foremost, I don't care if Fox pout. I don't care if Fox wants to sit at the end of the bench. I tell him, take his damn uniform off. Dylan Harper was the better guy. He should have been playing down the stretch. And I look at it like this, Jay. If I'm another player on the Spurs, right, and I'm looking at Mitch sideways. We clearly know the players ain't stupid. We see who's the better damn player. That's the tough part about it, man. Jay, I got to let you run because we're wrapping up here, hitting the end of the program. I appreciate you checking in. Everybody out there on the line who couldn't get in tonight, we appreciate you chiming in. I'm back with you, baby, a little bit later on tonight, 11 p.m. to 3 a.m. Eastern time with the Kang of North Kakalaki. My guy Josh Graham checking in as we, you know, take you coast to coast once more, man, here on Westwood One Sports Tonight. Appreciate all of your calls. From the East Coast, the West Coast, north of the border. We appreciate you checking in. Thank you to our guy Will the Throw Dalton. Thank you to our guy Mike behind the glass taking your calls. I'm back with you later on tonight. Drake Toll Show comes your way next.
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0: of the elite, right? I think what the argument would have been coming into 2026 in this GOAT talk is, hey, Messi's the greatest to do it, but is he too old? At 38, what can he give? We know Messi's elite. We know he's in that company, but is he old man LeBron James, somebody else take over? Has he lost his spark? Well, he scored 3 goals yesterday. You're seeing the clock reversed. You're seeing time tilt back a bit. And a hat trick for Lionel Messi. Beyond the goals, the influence he has had on the soccer community, again, even as it pertains to the World Cup, is undeniable. After that 3-1 win over Senegal yesterday, as I'm sitting and thinking, prepping for the show, it's like, all right, Messi, man of the match 10 times in World Cup history. That's the most ever. Golden Ball Award 2014-2022. He is continually a staple, 2 decades now, as a staple in the World Cup. And now to do it at 38 years old, again, you knew he was elite, but is it, hey, every time you hit the pitch, Argentina is looking to get one guy the ball? That was my question. Is he too old to be the dude that every day we have to get him, the ball must be in his possession? And it was still the case last night. Some things never change. But again, Kylian Mbappe, the Frenchman, when he retires, he's 27 years old. He has 11 years to catch up to the accolades of Messi. And from a World Cup standpoint, well on his way. Messi, 16 career goals in the World Cup. He is 38 years old. Kylian Mbappe, 14 World Cup goals at 27 years old. 14. It's pretty good. It's pretty good. At his case, for greatest of all time, having notched 14 goals in just 15 matches, and again, striking last night, means that Kylian Mbappe, when all is said and done, will make this thing a very, will make this thing hairy. I should say, I said earlier, France 3-1 over Senegal. It was Argentina 3-0 over Algeria for Messi and for Mbappe. France 3-1 over Senegal. Over the course of the show today, we'll hit more World Cup, have highlights from the matches yesterday. And we can talk U.S. soccer. We can do it. It can't hurt us yet. It won't hurt us yet. The news is only good to this point, so that I'll accept. When we come back on the Drake Toll Show, buckle up and get ready. John Tortorella won't return as the head coach of the Las Vegas Golden Knights. And you're thinking, who the hell is that? Who are they? I mean, if you're not a hockey guy, I don't need you to be a hockey guy. Here's the story of Bruce Bochy coming out of retirement to coach you to a title. And then you saying, I don't need all that. Just 3 months later. I don't like that story. It's Westwood One Sports and the Westwood One Sports app. You can listen to the entirety of the Drake Toll Show on that Westwood One Sports app or SiriusXM 375, the Drake Toll Show YouTube channel. Addie Bates produces, Laura Jimenez runs the board, and John Tortorella doesn't have a job. This is the Drake Toll Show.
1: 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The future Hall of Famer has a new deal with the Chiefs worth over $500 million. Coming off major knee surgery, will the 3-time Super Bowl champ still have the Mahomes magic to live up to the contract? Westwood One Sports.
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12: Back to intense summer heat today and humidity. Temperatures by the lunch hour up to 87 with a high near 92. Maximum heat index will climb into the low 100s. Strong south winds gusting about 35 miles per hour today. Isolated storms are possible overnight, but better chances tomorrow during the day as a cold front moves through. From the Bob Mills Weather Center, I'm News on 6 meteorologist Stacia Knight.
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15: Back to intense summer heat today and humidity. Temperatures by the lunch hour up to 87 with a high near 92. Maximum heat index will climb into the low 100s. Strong south winds gusting about 35 miles per hour today. Isolated storms are possible overnight, but better chances tomorrow during the day as a cold front moves through. From the Bob Mills Weather Center, I'm News on 6 meteorologist Stacia Knight.
12: 1170 AM News on 6 Now traffic from the Classic Chevrolet in Owosso Traffic Center.
16: On the Crete Turnpike in between Catoosa and Broken Arrow, it's a 10-minute trip either way you go. Eastbound on I-44, looking good from the Arkansas River Bridge all the way to the BA interchange. And 15 minutes on the BA westbound from Garnett to Utica with traffic. I'm Randy Fuller.
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14: Back to intense summer heat today and humidity. Temperatures by the lunch hour up to 87 with a high near 92. Maximum heat index will climb into the low 100s. Strong south winds gusting about 35 miles per hour today. Isolated storms are possible overnight, but better chances tomorrow during the day as a cold front moves through. From the Bob Mills Weather Center, I'm News on 6 meteorologist Stacia Knight.
13: 1170 AM News on 6 Now traffic from the Classic Chevrolet in Owosso Traffic Center.
15: 412 in between Sand Springs and the IDL in downtown Tulsa. Looking pretty good right now with no delays. Expect 20 minutes of travel time from Skiatook into downtown Tulsa on southbound 75. With traffic, I'm Randy Fuller.
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proved us wrong. OG Anunoby proved us wrong. Mike Brown proved us wrong. Leon Rose and World Wide West proved us wrong. Even James Dolan proved us wrong. How about that speech by Dolan to the team prior to the playoffs starting? I mean, this is one of the biggest villains of all time, and now he's a babyface all of a sudden in New York. Pretty amazing how that turns out. So I say this, all of this, and I mean this, and part of me is really proud and is being a little braggadocious that it's my team, right? And I'm from New York, and the New York team won. But I say this less to brag and more as a message to you. If you are a fan of one of those teams, which is an unfortunate group that my New York Knicks have thankfully departed from, and we can just name a couple, right? And you know a lot of them off the top of your head, right? Think about those teams in sports. Buffalo. And I use a city and not a sport there because it encompasses the Bills and the Sabres, right? The Bills. Jets fans. Minnesota sports fans, period, who haven't seen a title since Kirby Puckett and the Twins in 1991, beating the Braves in 10 innings in Game 7 at the Metrodome. The Browns. The Raiders. The Falcons. The Lions. Hell, even the Bears haven't won since 85. The Commanders / Redskins. How about the Dallas Cowboys? Haven't been to a conference championship game since the mid-90s. Their fans feel like they're never getting back. That's just the NFL. You go to the NBA. How many more are there in the NBA? Teams that you wonder, are they ever going to win? If you're out there listening right now in the great state of Arizona and you're a Phoenix sports fan, how do you feel about the Suns? Got so close a couple years ago, up 2-0 in the finals against Milwaukee and lose the next four. What about a Philadelphia 76ers fan? Haven't won since I was born in 1983. The Pacers and what happened last year in Game 7. The Atlanta Hawks. I mean, Portland, who haven't won since the late 70s. The Utah Jazz have never won. How many teams are there? The Pirates, the Maple Leafs in the National Hockey League. The group of those teams in sports is large. And the pessimism runs rampant. My message to all of you, if you're a fan of one of those teams, you never know. The Knicks, I literally have chills right now. You love this stuff, right? The New York Knicks just won the NBA championship. Think about that. And how crazy that would have sounded 5 years ago. How crazy it would have sounded 2 years ago. And candidly, for hardcore, diehard, lifelong Knicks fans, how crazy it would have sounded until the final seconds ticked off the clock on Saturday night. If the New York Knicks can do it, so can your favorite team. If the New York Knicks, after decades of making the wrong draft pick, the wrong free agent signing, swinging and missing golden sombrero style on a trade, if the Knicks can start getting stuff right, why can't your favorite team start getting stuff right? And just to use a local example, only because I live here and a lot of my friends are Jets fans, like they will ask me, because, you know, I do this for a living, right? What do you think about the Jets this year? And I'm just going to use the Jets as one example. You could put the Browns into the mix as well. Any team we could talk about, right? But let's use the Jets specifically. How do you think the Jets are going to do this year? And I say, you know, like, I think they could be a little better than expected. But for the Jets, it's not about this season. It's about what's going to happen in the future. And the three first-round picks. And you get your quarterback of the future next year in the NFL draft. And then you can start cooking with gas with this roster. And Jets fans will always say the same thing to me. We're going to pick the wrong quarterback. We're going to pick the wrong guy. And obviously, it's a ridiculous thing to say, right? Because we should know as humans that past failures don't have to guarantee
future failure.

0: in the same way that past success does not guarantee future success. But as sports fans, fan being short for fanatic, we get caught up in the emotion, myself included. So when the Knicks sign Jalen Brunson, I'm pessimistic. When the Knicks make all their moves, I'm pessimistic because we're used to getting beaten down. We're used to getting stepped on. We're used to getting our hearts ripped out and shown to us still beating like Indiana Jones in the Temple of Doom. We're conditioned to lose. We're conditioned to get kicked in the junk. We're conditioned to take it. And we're going to keep showing up because we love sports and we love our teams. But deep down inside, we know how it's going to end. Heartbreak. Until it doesn't. Until it doesn't. If the New York Knicks can do it, why can't your favorite team? If you're a Washington Wizards fan, why can't AJ DeBonsa be the chosen one? You're a Utah Jazz fan, whether it's Cam Boozer, whether it's Darren Peterson, why can't they be the guy to lead your team to the promised land? If you're a Browns fan, why can't Todd Monken be that guy, that coach? Why can't you look at the first round picks that you've got and be excited? And I don't mean this as a criticism. I've been super negative about the Knicks. But now that they've won, my advice to you is to see the hope. Think a little positive. Be positive about your team. The New York Knicks just proved that anything is possible in sports. One of the doormat franchises of my lifetime. One of the franchises that suffered some of the worst losses that any fan base has could possibly imagine, and I lived through them, just won the championship. Why can't it be your team? It can be. It absolutely can be. So if you root for one of those teams, you're a Detroit Lions fan, you love the Sacramento Kings, you're a Toronto Maple Leafs diehard, hope should spring eternal. Because, hey, you never know. We're just getting started on a Wednesday. You better, you bet, Westwood One Sports. Nick Costos and you on the other side with a few days to sit on it. A little bit more on the history made by the Knicks, where Jalen Brunson now stands in the NBA hierarchy, and why I'm very, very bullish on the San Antonio Spurs moving forward. And it's not just because of Victor Wembanyama. Keep it locked right here to Westwood One Sports.
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7: Back to intense summer heat today and humidity. Temperatures by the lunch hour up to 87 with a high near 92. Maximum heat index will climb into the low 100s. Strong south winds gusting about 35 miles per hour today. Isolated storms are possible overnight, but better chances tomorrow during the day as a cold front moves through. From the Bob Mills Weather Center, I'm News on 6 meteorologist Stacia Knight.
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12: Next hour on the show, we'll talk about Brendan Sorsby entering the NFL supplemental draft. He will not play this year at Texas Tech. And I got a couple teams that I think would do well to select Brendan Sorsby in the supplemental draft, but one team stands above all of them. We'll also get into a little bit of the NBA offseason and my expectations for Giannis Antetokounmpo. 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I loved our friend Anthony DeBondo joining us just now on the show. And for people that have been fans of this show for any period of time, we've been having DeBondo on You Better You Bet talking soccer for like 4 years now. So just on a personal level, And I call him a kid because he's younger than me. He's not a kid, obviously. He's such a good dude, and he works his ass off, and he loves what he does. And I'm very happy for him having a moment now. One of the voices of soccer in this country. Follow him on social, at Anthony DeBundo, if you haven't already. So him and I disagreed coming into the tournament, and he could still be right. I could be right. We could both be wrong. He liked Spain. I liked France to win the World Cup. Now, Anthony's right in that Spain and the effort that Spain gave in the 0-0 draw against Cape Verde the other day. That, to me, is not what Spain's going to look like moving forward, because they'll have the two wingers, Yamal and Williams, you know, ostensibly playing more. So I think Spain will be better. So it's possible Spain can win, right? Watching France yesterday against Senegal in that second half, I don't know how you walk away from that game like not thinking France is going to win. Not that they're 100% to win. Of course they're not. They are the best team. Like, they just are. And I'm not French. I just spent, you know, 5 games rooting against a great French player in Victor Wembanyama. I don't have pro-French bias, although I like French fries. And I really like French food. I've actually been craving mussels and fries, mussel frites, in a white wine sauce. I've been craving that recently. Just wanted to say that. Anyway, France has the best team. France's backups are ridiculous and could make a deep tournament run. Just the backups. And Kylian Mbappe, who's France's star, who everybody knows, right? Even casual soccer fans know. He has not been for club at either PSG or now Real Madrid, the player that he is for country. That's okay, because right now he's playing for country. And had a ridiculous golazo to end the game yesterday and scored a brace. Had 2 goals in the second half. It's an embarrassment of riches for the French. And if coach Didier Deschamps, who was the coach in 2018 when France won the World Cup, and was one of the key players on the 98 French team that won the World Cup in France, beating Brazil 3-0 in the final, if Deschamps can kind of stay out of the way a little bit, which he did in the second half, France are going to win this tournament. France is the best team. And yesterday only emboldened me in that opinion and in the bet that I placed before the tournament started. I'll give you my thoughts on England's game today, on Portugal's game today, later in the show as we close out the final hour, the Power Hour. And the Power Hour is coming up on the other side. And again, we'll start the Power Hour talking the supplemental draft and Brendan Sorsby and the NBA offseason as well. Where will Giannis go? What about LeBron James? All of that and more next on a Wednesday here on You Better You Bet.
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12: Bring it up, Kenny.

And if Arch declares, they're picking Arch. Like, that's going to happen. If you're a team that needs a franchise quarterback, I don't think you pick Sorsby in the supplemental draft. I think you put your eggs in the 2027 draft basket, where I think teams are looking at a number of quarterbacks that they like more than Sorsby right now. So do I think the Jets should use a third rounder on him? No, they just use a fourth rounder on Cade Klubnik. The Cardinals just use the third rounder on Carson Beck. The Browns have Shedeur Sanders behind Deshaun Watson, right? Like, Miami signed Malik Willis. I think the team should be following the Rams' blueprint as it concerns Sorsby, where you have a starter in place, and this allows you and affords you the opportunity that you might not have otherwise had all of this hullabaloo not gone down. And maybe you feel good enough in your development skills with your coaches and with your organization, and again, you feel like he'll be on the straight and narrow, and this is your opportunity to grab a potential quarterback of the future with a mid-round pick. And the Rams did this to a degree with Simpson. I know it's 13th overall, but the Rams found themselves, thanks to the Falcons trade, in a position to, whether you agree or disagree with it, to take their quarterback of the future there, where they might not have the opportunity to draft that high again. Again, whether you agree or disagree with it. So I'm going to give you a couple teams first that I think could make sense for Sorsby, and there's one that stands above the rest. The teams that make sense to me, one of which I think will be a little bit of a curveball. What about the Philadelphia Eagles? Now, I love me some Tanner McKee. Could this be Jalen Hurts' last season in Philadelphia? I don't think it's going to be clear. I'm a Jalen Hurts fan. I think he's going to play well. But I also have to acknowledge, with A.J. Brown gone now in New England, the pressure's all going to be on him. And Sirianni, also Coach Sirianni, but I mean, Jalen Hurts is going to bear the weight of the world on his shoulders this season. There's no question about it for the Eagles. Why not make sure, if it goes poorly, if you're Philadelphia, assuming they like him, and I don't know that, right? You have Brandon Sorsby on the roster. The Dallas Cowboys are a little interesting, right? Dak Prescott is now 32. I think Dallas is interesting. The Carolina Panthers are a little interesting. Let me paint a scenario for everybody. The Panthers picked up Bryce Young's fifth-year option. What if Bryce Young is not great, but he's good? I don't think he's terrible. And the Panthers go 7-10. You're in quarterback purgatory. Like, you know that Bryce probably isn't the guy, but you're also not in a position to draft someone really high. I think Carolina's interesting. With the Tampa Bay Buccaneers, Baker Mayfield's entering the final year of his contract. Will they or won't they extend him? Could Tampa be a Brandon Sorsby destination? But there's one obvious team that I think this is a worthwhile swing for them. And I hope that you know the team that I'm about to say, because I think it's obvious. That team is the Pittsburgh Steelers, with Mike McCarthy and Aaron Rodgers currently as the starter. Now, assuming, and I don't know this, and I'm going to try and do some digging and find out. Assuming the Steelers like Sorsby, and Mike McCarthy feels like he can coax it out of Brandon Sorsby, and they feel like Sorsby will stay on the straight and narrow. Assuming that's the case. The Steelers have an opportunity, and like, I'm not interested in the Will Howard, Drew Aller stuff. I'm not interested. Aller goes in the fourth round. Will Howard's a sixth round pick. I am not interested in it. Not interested. The quarterback of the future, and I can be wrong, but it's my opinion, right? I have the microphone. I don't think the quarterback of the future in Pittsburgh is on the roster. And this was one of my big critiques of Aaron Rodgers coming back, and the way that the Steelers allowed Rodgers to hijack their offseason, is I don't think they're going to be good enough to win the Super Bowl, and they're not going to be bad enough to pick high in the draft. So you're in limbo. Is Brandon Sorsby a get-out-of-jail-free card for Pittsburgh, where you use a mid-round pick on him, and maybe he can be the guy, and he could sit this year and learn from Rodgers and learn from Mike McCarthy? And let's say he stinks. Whatever. They feel like he gambles again. I hope that doesn't happen. Or they feel like he's not the guy. Like, okay, you've taken a swing, and you missed. Okay.

0: you know what you do next offseason? You swing the bat again. You don't not swing. You have to swing. You have to try and get that quarterback. This is the team that makes the most sense. And honestly, let's say the Rams had not picked Ty Simpson. I would say the Rams should do it as well. But they did it already. They took Ty Simpson. Getting Sorsby for a mid-round pick to sit behind Stafford with Sean McVay? Hell yeah. Assuming, again, all those qualifications and all those boxes are checked. But since Ty Simpson's on the Rams, the most obvious landing spot for Brendan Sorsby in the supplemental draft is the Pittsburgh Steelers. We'll close the show with all my bets for today and for tonight in the World Cup, and also give you some thoughts on Giannis Antetokounmpo and his future this NBA offseason. But on the other side, Basketball Hall of Famer Nancy Lieberman joins us on You Better You Bet. We'll talk the NBA Finals. We'll talk the Big Three with Nancy. I'm looking forward to this coming up next on Westwood One Sports.
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14: Back to intense summer heat today and humidity. Temperatures by the lunch hour up to 87 with a high near 92. Maximum heat index will climb into the low 100s. Strong south winds gusting about 35 miles per hour today. Isolated storms are possible overnight, but better chances tomorrow during the day as a cold front moves through. From the Bob Mills Weather Center, I'm News on 6 meteorologist Stacia Knight.
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2: Just saying, it's, I mean, congratulations.
3: As a long-suffering Lakers fan.
4: All right,
2: Roy. All right, Roy, that's it. Roy, no more.
4: Lakers fan.
2: That's it. Keep on yourself.
3: I really believe that if the Lakers fumble...
2: You can't start the convo with long-suffering Lakers
3: fan. Okay. I'll take that off. But if the Lakers botch Austin Reeves, then I feel like there's going to be some consequences, like, for the Lakers organization, because they messed up with Alex Caruso, too, and I think...
5: Are they going to put a hit on Bronny?
4: Oh, no.
5: Are they taking out Bronny? Wait, what's happening?
3: Something's going to happen. I'd much rather prefer to rebuild with Austin Reeves and Luka.
5: Yes.
3: I feel like that's the way they have to go. Like, LeBron, thank you for your service, but you are no longer needed.
5: There you go. There's Roy, long-suffering
6: Lakers
5: fan. 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
19: Hot and windy weather this afternoon. A high near 93, but a heat index over 100. Strong south winds gusting near 30 miles per hour. A few isolated strong to severe storms possible tonight near the Oklahoma-Kansas state line. Some of that may sink south by morning. A cool front moves in Thursday with scattered showers and storms possible. For the Bob Mills Weather Center, I'm News on 6 meteorologist Stephen Nairns.
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11: Hot and windy weather this afternoon. A high near 93, but a heat index over 100. Strong south winds gusting near 30 miles per hour. A few isolated strong to severe storms possible tonight near the Oklahoma, Kansas state line. Some of that may sink south by morning. A cool front moves in Thursday with scattered showers and storms possible. For the Bob Mills Weather Center, I'm News on 6 meteorologist Stephen Nairns.
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0: If you missed any portion of today's show, check out our podcast on Apple and Spotify. 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The live stream is up each and every day during the show. 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Thank you to Raj and to Roy for producing today's show. Coming up next here on Westwood One Sports, in about 15 minutes, Jim Rome and the Jim Rome Show. Looking back at the NBA Finals, what Jalen Brunson and the New York Knicks were able to accomplish was legendary. It was one of the all-time great runs in NBA playoff finals history. We've never seen something like that before. The point differential that the Knicks won games by in this playoff run, no team has ever matched. You can go through the history books. The 96 Bulls, the 80s Celtics, Showtime Lakers. There was a team with Shaq and Kobe that just absolutely kicked the blank out of every team in the Western Conference on way to one of their championships when they won three in a row in the early 2000s. All the Golden State Warriors of the last 10 years, all of those teams were unable to do what the Knicks did in this run to the title. Jalen Brunson's also a player that, if you are looking to build your team, he's not going to go in the first 10, right? Like if we did a fantasy draft of NBA players to build a championship roster, how far down the list would you have to get before a team takes Jalen Brunson first? You'd probably have to go pretty far. Now I'm speaking from a point of view before the playoffs took place, right? Mm-hmm. Like, now we know he is capable of doing this.
1: Even still, though.
0: So I'm guessing, yeah, but like, is he selected before we get to 12? Is he selected in the top 10? Like the point of this conversation is not to say, is Jalen Brunson a top 10 player in the NBA?
1: Yeah.
0: The point is, it was unexpected.
1: Yes.
0: The way the Knicks got to this point and were able to win it.
1: Correct.
0: 2 years ago, the Oklahoma City Thunder had the best record in the NBA. They went on a great run in the playoffs. They win the NBA Finals. They followed up with a great regular season. Shai Gilgeous-Alexander wins two MVPs back-to-back. And they lose in the conference finals, but it was a somewhat successful year for the Thunder last year. If we look at those two championships, which one was more impressive? What the Thunder were able to accomplish last year or the Knicks and what they accomplished this year?
1: No, it's the Knicks. I mean, that's easy. It's the Knicks.
0: Right, because like if you did that same exercise with Shai Gilgeous-Alexander, you would probably have a team select him, what, within the top 10 of players?
1: Yeah, for sure. For
0: maybe
1: sure.
0: Maybe top six?
1: And the problem is if you say top 10, Thunder fans are going to be upset with you and say, well, isn't he top five?
0: Because, yeah, I mean, I'm just speculating. Like, what if you go through the list? You know, number one is probably Wembanyama right now.
1: Yeah,
0: and then you would get to Jokic, I'm guessing.
1: Yeah,
0: Luka.
1: Yes,
0: Anthony Edwards.
1: Mm-hmm.
0: Just like spitballing some of the names that you would select before you get to Shai Gilgeous-Alexander.
1: Yeah,
0: but he won two MVPs in a row.
1: Yeah, and I'll tell you this though. Personally, for me, Adam Abdallah, for my team,
0: yep.
1: I would rather have Jalen Brunson.
0: And I was hoping you said that because that's how I feel.
1: I would rather have Jalen Brunson, one,
0: yeah,
1: because he's a winner who, and this might be an age thing, and this might be the oldest man thing I've ever said in my life, and this might be all the gray hairs in my that I have showing that, like, I want the guy that does the basketball things in basketball. Like, I want the guy that doesn't care about everything else. I want the guy that cares about basketball. I want the guy that does everything to win. I want that guy. I don't want the guy that flops all the time. I don't want the guy that the conversation around him is never about how good of a player he is. The conversation around SGA is always the flopping and the free throw merchant and the videos and his wardrobe. And like, it's never about basketball. And yes,
0: the cease and desist.
1: The cease and desist. Yes.
2: And now, like, download it, I get it. Now.
0: Yes. You've won
1: two MVPs in a row. I'm not doubting your greatness as a basketball player, but for my team, as a fan, like if I had to pick a player for the Chicago Bulls, I want Jalen Brunson on my team over SGA.
0: Yeah, and that's exactly why I thought of this conversation, because I was thinking about Brunson and what he accomplished, winning an NBA Finals MVP, winning a championship. He's the king of New York City. Like, what a cool story it is around Jalen Brunson and what he's accomplished with the Knicks. And I would much rather have that than everything else that goes along with Shai Gilgeous-Alexander and two MVP awards. Mm-hmm. And that's why I'm only drawing the comparison to last year's championship, because both teams won a championship.
1: Yeah.
0: You know, the Thunder, it wasn't just the playoff run that was historical, but like their regular season into the playoffs, essentially you could put that on par with the Bulls, the Warriors, and that's kind of it. Like, they had a great year last year that was on par with some of the all-time great teams we've ever seen.
1: Mm-hmm.
0: Now, to have that conversation about being a dynasty or the legendary status, some of that goes to this idea that when you look at a team that is going to be up for that, they have to continue succeeding, right? And because the Thunder didn't in this season, now it's you can push them back down a peg and you can say, okay, you're just a one-time champion right now. Let's compare you to other one-time champions.
1: Mm-hmm.
0: And that's where I thought of the conversation about Jalen Brunson and like, who would you rather have? Who would you rather be the guy leading your team to a championship? And to me, it would be Jalen Brunson by far. Like, the way the Knicks won this title, to me, was fascinating. It was fun to watch. It was cool. And I like it. And you're right. When you look at the way the Thunder play and the way that they won their title last year, there's like an element of it's just not my vibe. And yeah, I don't want to like absolutely crap on Thunder fans and all of that, but it's just, I'd rather go with the Knicks than the Thunder in this conversation.
1: Absolutely. And look, I wouldn't be saying this. I wouldn't be saying this about the Spurs. I just wouldn't. If you were saying, would you rather have Wembanyama or Jalen Brunson? I'd probably be picking Wembanyama because I think he's the better basketball player. I think he's got, you know, potential face of the league, all that kind of stuff. Like, it's the fact that all of this stuff around SGA, Chet Holmgren, the rest of the Thunder, like not all of the Thunder, like obviously like Alex Caruso is not a part of that. And like there are guys on the, so it's not the entire team, but it's like the main guys on their team. It's the faces of their team. Like,
0: you're just calling out the three guys in the AT&T commercial where they show up all dressed the same. That's who you're calling up. I know what you're doing.
1: The faces of the team.
0: Hey, we're all dressed the same. What are you? That's my fit. You have my fit. It's my fit. Like, come on, guys. Like, what?
1: I mean,
0: what are
1: I like
0: doing?
1: I like the three guys that are walking on the mountain. You know, that's
0: the Knicks.
1: That's my team. I like the guys decked out in Patagonia on the mountain.
0: On the mountain. Raj chimes in, and Raj is wrong because Bleck and Abdallah are about ethical hoops.
1: Yeah, no,
0: he's chiming in saying that if SGA was playing for the Bulls, we would be flopping around with him. No, thank you, sir.
3: Just like no, the
1: absolutely
3: fans,
1: not.
3: You guys would be fist pumping win after win.
1: Nope.
3: You'd be they're really fouls. I swear, guys. See, there really is. Look, they're fouls. You'd love it. You'd love it.
0: No. Now, if Caleb did it. All right, maybe we'd change our opinion.
1: Caleb doesn't flop. Caleb's tough, man.
0: That's an ethical quarterback right there.
1: Caleb doesn't flop.
0: Avoiding sacks, Raj. That's what he's about. He's avoiding sacks.
3: Not only do I think you guys would support it, I bet you would get pumped when he like got refs on calls. It'd make you even happier. If it was helping the Bulls, I bet it would.
0: I bet it's everybody listening,
3: your team too. You'd be just like Thunder fans if he was helping your team win. All of you would.
1: No.
0: Thunder fans take it personally, though. They get very upset when you point out how dislike their team is.
1: They're so mad about it, man. They're so mad about it. But I mean, we did have Derrick Rose who fell. But Derrick Rose is going to the basket all the time.
0: He also ripped the rim off.
1: Yeah.
0: I mean, come on.
1: Derrick Rose was the guy.
0: Before we go, final man of the show, do you have any thoughts on Michael Myers possibly leaking that an Austin Powers 4 could be in the works?
1: I mean, the jokes weren't funny when they did it the third. The second time, they were kind of funny.
0: Goldmember was 20 years ago.
1: I know. The third time, the jokes weren't funny. The second time, they were kind of funny again. The third time, they were not funny.
0: I can't see. Like, who has a thirst for another Austin Powers movie?
1: The first time, it was one of the funniest movies I'd ever seen. Oh, I was also, no like, doubt. 12.
0: No doubt. Yeah. Yes. When the scene when the cart is stuck in the hallway.
1: Yeah.
0: That's an all-time gag.
1: That's comedy.
0: That's great.
3: I think we're the target. Apparently, it's millennials.
0: Yeah.
1: Yeah.
0: Exactly. All right. So I'm going to pass on Austin Powers 4. Jim Rome and the Jim Rome Show is coming up next.
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14: Hot and windy weather this afternoon. A high near 93, but a heat index over 100. Strong south winds gusting near 30 miles per hour. A few isolated strong to severe storms possible tonight near the Oklahoma-Kansas state line. Some of that may sink south by morning. A cool front moves in Thursday with scattered showers and storms possible. For the Bob Mills Weather Center, I'm News on 6 meteorologist Stephen Nairns.
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0: Hey, Lauren. Here's the thing. Yeah, no, I'm not going to refer to you the XCR. You're Lauren. Unless Nick did that. Then I'll say, hey, Nick. Hey, both of you knuckleheads. Why are you bumping in the white Bronco when you see me pushing back hard? So, my question for you, Lauren, a.k.a. Nick, are you one of them or are you one of us? Make your choice. Get in your lane. If your, quote, boss is on the air saying, hey, idiots, stop trying to make today something it's not.
1: You're a moron.
0: I don't want you falling in line behind them and helping them make their argument. Hey, actually, we're one of you guys. We're like you clones. Don't bump in the white Bronco. There's nothing funny about that. Do I look amused? Because I'm not. Hey, Lauren, when I ask you, are you one of them or one of us, the answer is not yes. You can't be both, Lauren. You cannot be both. Don't you hear? Do you listen to the show? Do you watch the show, Lauren? Do you not hear me say... How many times have you heard me say, hey, clones, if I did everything that you wanted me to do, I would have long ago become one of you. So you cannot be both. The answer is not yes. I've given you the autonomy to do what you do over there in the XCR room and bump in with what you want, but you got to use a little common sense. I mean, damn, Lauren, you have an IQ of like 200. You're like a Mensa. Look at the size of that brain, man. Don't bump in with the white Bronco when I'm fighting this fight and frankly swimming upstream that today is not the juice off. You're not helping them. You're hurting them, Lauren. And you shouldn't be bumping that in on the video feed, man.
2: That's not helping kids. It's
0: thank you. Run yourself, dude. Ah, thank you. No.
3: You don't like
0: apology accepted.
3: Like
0: you're just an 18-year-old who made a mistake in the XCR. Thank you. There you go. You're all good, dude. You're all good. At least you didn't murder anyone or commit any major crimes.
2: It's not murder.
0: Or jerk with the integrity of the show. Actually, you did do that.
4: You jerked with the integrity of the show. Crimes and did the horrible things.
0: All right, here's something.
2: With a guy.
0: Jim. Will I be able to rewind or fast forward a live show in case I missed the beginning or want to rewatch a segment? That function is currently not available on Amazon TV. Thanks, Chris in Northern VA. Great question. Great question. And if it's a great question regarding YouTube, I'm going to my EP. Tommy, it's a great question. How would you answer that?
5: That is a yes. That's a simple yes. You can go backwards on the YouTube stream from whatever spot you're at, which is an awesome, awesome aspect of the YouTube experience. Also, to get in front of another question we've gotten a few times, you can also, we're going to have past shows archived. So you can go back and watch not just yesterday's show, but go back. It's going to be hopefully all of our shows, which is another great thing to be able to go back, especially bigger shows, you know, holiday shows. Not that today is one of them, but themed shows.
0: Let's be very clear about that.
5: Shows.
0: Today is not a holiday show.
5: Today is not one of them.
0: It is for a few of you morons and Lorne, but it's not. You check that. The XCR. But it's not for the rest of us.
5: But if it was, it would exist forever going forward on YouTube, which would be a very exciting
0: Alvy?
5: Thing, too.
0: Alvy. That's not Lauren pumping that. That's you, Alvy. All right, so that's a good thing. You can rewind or fast forward. And to Tom's point, these shows will be archived, so you can go back. I mean, so many great features. This is why we're going to YouTube as yet another platform. Because it offers a lot of these features that as much as I love all the other platforms, and I love them because they committed and they carry the program, and they still do. And people use those platforms, but not all the platforms offer all the features that YouTube does. It's additive. We're trying to evolve and put it in front of as many people as possible. Lots of people love YouTube. How do I know? I had an inkling, and then once I made the announcement, it was confirmed because we got a lot of positive feedback, lots of positive feedback from lots of people online, hitting me up personally, and just calling the program. It's a great thing. Ryan in Sacktown, bro, you seem to have a lot of time on your hands. A lot of time on your hands, except it doesn't seem like your content's getting any better. No offense. Jimmy, we got your back. Join our symposium tonight on managing the live chat on big YouTube shows. Regards, Haunted Horse and Dino. Because that's who I consult with every time we make a major decision. Bodie's in. Bodie's funny. Quote, Bubba, will Narc Bra
1: Narc
0: be bra. Monitoring Narc the YouTube Narc chat? Ah, oh, hell no. You mean because he's a narc? That's funny.
1: Narc.
0: Bra. Narc. Bra. Narc. Bra. Narc. Bra. Narc Bra came in yesterday. He nailed it. He crushed his stream yesterday. His Zoom. When we come back, Pat Forty joins me. Great Pat Forty. Always looking forward to talking to Pat. That's coming up next. Stay tuned.
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15: Gusty winds and mild weather from a temperature standpoint. There is a slight chance this evening for a thunderstorm, especially on the Oklahoma-Kansas State line area where some of those could be severe. Tomorrow, north winds and a high of 82, some scattered showers and storms, and the rain and thunderstorm chances will continue on Friday with a high of 84. For the Bob Mills Weather Center, I'm News on 6's Alan Crone.
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0: from Southern California, this is the Jim Rome Show on Westwood One.
1: Let's get right back to it. I am Jim Rome. Good to be with you. If you're on hold, stay there. Right now, though, we are joined by an MMA reporter for ESPN. He joined that network in 2010. He serves as a breaking news reporter, a feature writer, and an analyst. He has contributed to ESPN2's MMA Live. He is Brett Okamoto. Brett, great to have you back on. How you doing, Brett?
2: I'm doing great, man. I'm always excited to jump on and talk UFC with you, Jim.
1: Same, dude. Always good to talk to you. Appreciate you. So you were in the nation's capital over the weekend for UFC Freedom 250. You've done this a long time. You've seen everything. You've covered everything. I've got to know, where does this rank among your career highlights, and what was it like to witness that spectacle in person?
2: I would say number one. I really would. You know, the UFC knows how to put on a show, Jim. That is one thing about them. Love them or hate them, love the sport, don't love the sport. No one can watch a UFC show unbiasedly and say that they don't know how to put on a production. They are a well-oiled machine, and specifically in this case, you could see that they got the keys to the White House. I mean, the government was very, very receptive to them, obviously. They could walk freely through that place. They could put the cameras where they wanted. They could have the show, the exact show that they wanted. And when you give them access like that, they are going to knock it out of the park. And I thought they did. Anybody can have their opinion, of course, but being there in person and seeing it as you're showing the, you know, the video of me walking the grounds earlier in the week, and then, you know, the broadcast itself, it was beautiful. It was very beautiful. And then I got to say, the fighters just always impress me. I mean, this was a unique fight week. These guys were being held because, you know, the UFC wanted all of these press conferences and these weigh-ins to happen at night. That's usually when these guys are cutting weight, they're sleeping, they're training, so their schedules were thrown off. They were doing a ridiculous amount of media, asking or answering the same questions over and over and over again. These guys showed up, made weight, didn't complain about it, and then still performed 7 finishes in 7 fights. So I thought that, all things considered, it was an amazing event for the UFC.
1: It was wild. It was wild, and it was surreal. So, Brett, what about Justin Gaethje? Like, nothing he does should ever surprise any of us at this point, but still, I'm absolutely blown away by that performance against Ilya Topuria. Look, we all know why Justin was there, right? He's probably the most violent, entertaining fighter in the history of that promotion. But Brett, at 37, coming in, giving off all the wars he's had, did you think he had another performance like that in him, especially against one of the best in the world in Topuria?
2: I did not. Respectfully, I really couldn't see many ways for Justin Gaethje to win this fight. And that has nothing to do with him. It just has to do with what I know about the sport. Ilya Topuria was on an absolute roll. He is intelligent. He has a good team around him. You know, all of these things that you can talk about sometimes about, like, somebody overlooking somebody, not taking them seriously. Ilya Topuria is just too smart for that. His team is too smart for it. Physically, he was good to go. Stylistically, I did not see a way. You know, I mean, Justin was kind of talking about things like, well, in the third round, in the fourth round, I'll have him and he'll start to fade. I had never seen anything in Ilya's previous fights that made me think that he would fade in a third round or a fourth round, fifth round. Psychologically, he's confident. He's calm when he walks to the octagon. So I thought this was a nightmare matchup for Justin Gaethje, truly. I would be lying, and I would not even be doing the man respect if I said anything otherwise. I really did not think he was going to win this fight, personally. And a lot of people didn't. But he came out, and he not only won it, but he more or less dominated it. And, of course, there was that moment in the second round, but that was classic Gaethje. If you underestimate him, his ability to get through those bad moments at all, that's the one mistake that potentially Ilya made, is that he thought he had him in the second round, and then it turns out he didn't, and then he gassed after that.
1: I thought he did, too. When he caught him with that liver shot, I thought that was it, and I agree with everything you just said, and that's nothing against Justin. But then by the end of it, I was posting on X. That's why he's my favorite fighter of all time, because that was so amazing. Listen, if not for that win, I mean, we'd be talking about Ciryl Gane, right? We've been talking about Ciryl Gane because he was just so amazing against Alex Pineda. I'm not sure what's more incredible, Brett. Gane's performance, or the fact that Poatan could actually beat him, and he could have. It was a pick'em, and that would have given him a win in a third weight class as a champion, something that had never happened before. What was your biggest takeaway from that fight?
2: Ciryl Gane is extremely good, and we knew that from the very beginning. When this guy came into the UFC, everybody was falling over themselves talking about how fast he was, how he moves like he's not a heavyweight. He moves like a middleweight. He's bouncing in and out. He has a ground game. He's technical. He's intelligent. He's going to be the wave of the future at heavyweight. And then this guy lost to Francis Ngannou and John Jones, and we all threw him under the bus. I mean, myself included, honestly. The way he kind of did not show up against John Jones, I just sort of, and this is easy to do in this sport, I kind of wrote him off as a guy that just would not perform in the biggest of fights. And he took that personally. I spent some time with him and his team. I spent a lot of time with him, actually, out in Washington, D.C. They allowed me some access to get into him. And he said, after the John Jones fight, when everyone was kind of throwing him aside, he said, I'm not doing this for anybody else then. You know what? I was, like, trying to share my life with them. I was trying to do this cool thing with them. And they're saying I can't wrestle. They're saying I'm no good anymore because I lost to John Jones. So he's really gotten quiet. And since then, he's done nothing but win. And now here, he looked absolutely tremendous against Alex Bejeda. So he is the only guy who has fought Ngannou, John Jones, Tom Aspinall, and now Alex Bejeda. Those are all the biggest names at heavyweight. He is the only one to face each of them. And I don't think he's slowing down anytime soon. I think the best is yet to come still for Ciryl Gane. I was absolutely mesmerized by his performance. He is one of the top 10. I put him in my top 10 pound for pound this week.
1: I was mesmerized too. I thought it was absolutely incredible, and that would be the biggest talking point until I saw Justin Gaethje do what he did. But what about Conor McGregor's return? We're finally going to get it. I mean, allegedly. We thought we were going to get it before, but July 11th against Max Holloway. Realistically, what do you think we can expect from Conor, who has not fought in the UFC since he lost to Dustin Poirier in 2021?
2: Yeah, you know, I find myself really thinking a lot, Jim, about Nate Diaz in his most recent fight. And he fought Mike Perry, and he fought for the MVP promotions just last month, right? Last month in Los Angeles. And he lost that fight. And he said, man, I've been doing MMA for so long, but I just forget sometimes how hard it is. Like, there's nothing like MMA. You know, you can go run triathlons and you can even go box. Nate Diaz had went and gone and boxed, but he said, my body just wasn't calloused enough to do MMA. It just was too soft. It's just, you really have to harden yourself to participate in this sport. And I think Conor's going to run into some of the same issues. I mean, he's been out, like you mentioned, for this long five-year period. We've seen at times, you know, evidence that he's not treating his body like a saint, of course. And so I think he can get in the gym and he can get his mind right. And he's always been able to perform in the biggest of moments. But trying to come back against a guy in Max Holloway who's going to throw a lot of volume, who has been consistent and been active during this whole time, I think that's the biggest issue that Conor's going to face. I don't think it's necessarily timing. I don't think it's necessarily the moment or even the age. I just think it's the time off, man. I mean, MMA is a sport that you need to be doing day in and day out, especially if you're going to walk in and try to beat Max Holloway. If they were giving him a two-minute fight, then maybe I'd feel better about it. But he has to be in top shape and his body has to be ready to withstand the rigors of a potentially 25-minute fight. And I do wonder about that. I wonder if we are going to look at this fight and be like, you know, Conor McGregor just fit, mentally he was there. Physically, he just wasn't ready to go this one.
1: Yeah, but I got about 60 seconds. Real quick follow. Like, why? Why? Like, I'm all about it. I'll watch it. I'm into it. But presumably he doesn't need it. Why is he fighting?
2: I think because he wants to be a fighter. He always took so much pride of being the nastiest, most vicious guy in the room. And I think even after you away from that for a long time, Jim, if you build your identity in it, he wants it back, man. A lot of these guys have a hard time when they are not walking out to the cheers anymore. I think that's why Conor McGregor's coming back.
1: I think that's fair. MMA reporter, I should say, for ESPN. He joined that network in 2010. Brett Okamoto joining us. Brett, really appreciate you. Thanks so much. Great to have you on the show. Let's do it again soon.
2: Pleasure, man. Anytime.
1: Great having you, Brett. Thank you very much. Well done. Always fun talking to MMA with him. All right, so your reaction to it. I wanted to get some reaction to the event after the event. So we got that midweek. It is Wednesday. Today's not the day you think it is. It's Wednesday. It's hump day. Other than that, it's not what you think. All right, so I want your reaction to my take on the World Cup. I want your reaction to what we talked about with Brendan Sorsby at the very top of the program. I want your reaction to us coming to YouTube come Monday. And still, the Knicks, the parade is tomorrow. So we still have things to talk about regarding the Knicks. Telephone number is toll-free, 1-800-636-8686. 2 hours down. Hour number three still ahead. The so-called fourth hour is later on today when I have my podcast with Byron Scott, NBA great. So a big Wednesday. Stay tuned.
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8: Severe storms that started with advanced warnings. The Oklahoma weather experts there for you. The biggest, fastest, and most advanced radar. The biggest team of trackers keeping you informed anywhere you are. It's all about your safety, your advantage in Oklahoma's severe weather. Travis Meyer, Alan Crone, and Stacia Knight. The Oklahoma weather experts exclusively on 1170 News on 6 Now. 1170 AM News on 6 Now weather, brought to you by Community Care, your locally owned health plan.
9: Gusty winds and mild weather from a temperature standpoint. There is a slight chance this evening for a thunderstorm, especially on the Oklahoma-Kansas State line area where some of those could be severe. Tomorrow, north winds and a high of 82, some scattered showers and storms. And the rain and thunderstorm chances will continue on Friday with a high of 84. For the Bob Mills Weather Center, I'm News on 6, is Alan Crone.
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10: Southbound on 75 leading into the ongoing roadwork, 96 and Jinx have a 5-minute delay there. Southbound on 169 from I-44 to the BA, very heavy traffic on that stretch, about 15 minutes of wait time. With traffic, I'm Randy Fuller.
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9: Gusty winds and mild weather from a temperature standpoint. There is a slight chance this evening for a thunderstorm, especially on the Oklahoma-Kansas State line area, where some of those could be severe. Tomorrow, north winds and a high of 82, some scattered showers and storms, and the rain and thunderstorm chances will continue on Friday with a high of 84. For the Bob Mills Weather Center, I'm News 9-6's Alan Crone.
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